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1: It's Tuesday, and we've got a 40% chance of rain before 11 a.m. this morning with a high near 60. Partly cloudy skies tonight with a low around 30. On Wednesday, mostly sunny with a high near 63 under, and mostly clear skies Wednesday night with a low around 29. More of the same Thursday with sunshine and a high near 69 and a low around 33.
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1: It's Tuesday, and we've got a 40% chance of rain before 11 a.m. this morning with a high near 60. Partly cloudy skies tonight with a low around 30. On Wednesday, mostly sunny with a high near 63 under, and mostly clear skies Wednesday night with a low around 29. More of the same Thursday with sunshine and a high near 69, a low around 33.
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Hi everyone, I'm Craig Orndorff. From the next Seems Like Old Times, our entire show will be dedicated to early June 1944. We'll be remembering D-Day, the Allied invasion of Normandy, and we'll have the most popular records from that historic day. We'll hear from Harry James, Joe Stafford, David Rose, Andy Russell, Tommy Dorsey, and Bing Crosby. So come listen to the memories on the next Seems Like Old Times.

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Jimmy. Thanks, y'all. We've had a great time tonight. Thank you for being here. Y'all have a good holiday. Sing along. Yeah.

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0: Before we come over, may I ask a few questions?
1: Yeah, of course.
0: Do you have any pets?
1: Yes, we have a dog.
0: Great. Do you have a pool outside?
1: Nope, just a big old backyard.
0: Nice. Another question. Are there any unlocked guns in the home?
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0: Awesome.
1: Yeah.
0: Now, let's just talk about what we can bring for dessert.
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1: It's Tuesday, and we've got a 40% chance of rain before 11 a.m. this morning with a high near 60. Partly cloudy skies tonight with a low around 30. On Wednesday, mostly sunny with a high near 63 under, and mostly clear skies Wednesday night with a low around 29. More of the same Sunday, Thursday with sunshine and a high near 69, a low around 33.
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2: Let's go.

got widespread frost in our forecast, mainly before 7 a.m. Otherwise sunny with a high near 79 and east winds around 5 in the afternoon. Clear skies tonight with a low around 37. Sunshine comes back on Friday with a high near 85. Clear skies Friday night with a low around 40.

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1: It's Tuesday and we start off with a low around 35. Today we're going to have mostly sunny skies with high near 61, west winds 6 to 9. Tonight, patchy frost mainly after 3 a.m. Otherwise, mostly clear with the low around 33 and northwest winds 5 to 10. On Wednesday, we are in a

0: Breeze warning from 2 a.m. to 8 a.m. Otherwise, sunshine with a high near 67, northwest winds 5 to 9. Wednesday night, widespread frost mainly after 3 a.m. with a low around 29 and northwest winds 5 to 9. On Thursday, it says widespread frost mainly before 7 a.m. We'll have a high near 79 and a low around 37.
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must belong to San Francisco. She must have lost her way. Posting a poster of Pancho and Cisco one California day. She says she believes in a Robin Hood and brotherhood and colors of green and gray.

San Francisco, I will be Gadjoué. I'll be the Count of Monte Cristo, you'll be the Countess May. You can believe it in Robin Hood and Brotherhood and rolling the ball in the hay.

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1: It's Tuesday and we start off with a low around 35. Today we're going to have mostly sunny skies with high near 61, west wind 6 to 9. Tonight

0: patchy frost, mainly after 3 a.m. Otherwise, mostly clear with the low around 33 and northwest winds 5 to 10. On Wednesday, we are in a freeze warning from 2 a.m. to 8 a.m. Otherwise, sunshine with a high near 67, northwest winds 5 to 9. Wednesday night, widespread frost, mainly after 3 a.m. with a low around 29 and northwest winds 5 to 9. On Thursday, it says widespread frost, mainly before 7 a.m. We'll have a high near 79 and a low around 37.
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1: It's Tuesday, and we start off with a low around 35. Today we're going to have mostly sunny skies with high near 61, west wind 6 to 9. Tonight, patchy frost, mainly after 3 a.m., otherwise mostly clear with the low around 33 and northwest winds 5 to 10. On Wednesday, we are in a freeze warning from 2 a.m. to 8 a.m., otherwise sunshine with a high near 67, northwest winds 5 to 9. Wednesday night, widespread frost, mainly after 3 a.m. with a low around 29 and northwest winds 5 to 9. On Thursday, it says widespread frost mainly before 7 a.m. We'll have a high near 79 and a low around 37.
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1: It's Tuesday, and we start off with a low around 35. Today we're going to have mostly sunny skies with high near 61, west wind 6 to 9. Tonight, patchy frost, mainly after 3 a.m., otherwise mostly clear with the low around 33 and northwest winds 5 to 10. On Wednesday, we are in a freeze warning from 2 a.m. to 8 a.m., otherwise sunshine with a high near 67, northwest winds 5 to 9. Wednesday night, widespread frost, mainly after 3 a.m. with a low around 29 and northwest winds 5 to 9. On Thursday, it says widespread frost, mainly before 7 a.m. We'll have a high near 79 and a low around 37.
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the times that try men's souls. In the course of our nation's history, the people of Boston have rallied bravely whenever the rights of men have been threatened. Today, a new crisis has arisen. The Metropolitan Transit Authority, better known as the MTA, is attempting to levy a burdensome tax on the population in the form of a subway fare increase. Citizens, hear me out. This could happen to you.

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1: Hi everyone, I'm Craig Orndorff from The Next Seems Like Old Times. Our entire show will be dedicated to early June 1944. We'll be remembering D-Day, the Allied invasion of Normandy, and we'll have the most popular records from that historic day. We'll hear from Harry James, Joe Stafford, David Rose, Andy Russell, Tommy Dorsey, and Bing Crosby. So come listen to the memories on The Next Seems Like Old Times.
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1: It's Tuesday and we start off with a low around 35. Today we're going to have mostly sunny skies with high near 61, west wind 6 to 9. Tonight, patchy frost mainly after 3 a.m. Otherwise, mostly clear with the low around 33 and northwest winds 5 to 10. On Wednesday, we are in a freeze warning from 2 a.m. to 8 a.m. Otherwise, sunshine with a high near 67, northwest winds 5 to 9. Wednesday night, widespread frost mainly after 3 a.m. with a low around 29 and northwest winds 5 to 9. On Thursday, it says widespread frost mainly before 7 a.m. We'll have a high near 79 and a low around 37.
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10: Around Dodge City and in the territory on West, there's just one way to handle the killers and the spoilers, and that's with a U.S. Marshal and the smell of gun smoke.

0: Chester had been helping me with some paperwork after the regular day ended, and we didn't get through until about 10 o'clock. Then we were both kind of tired.
1: Well, I sure never did think I'd hold out, Mr. Dillon. I got a cramp in my hand and a crick in the neck. What I need's a beer.
0: I'll join you, Chester. I locked up the office and walked down to the Texas Trail with Chester. I guess the best thing that could be said for the night was that it was still. Not cold, not warm. Somewhere in that between that makes you wish it would be one thing or the other. Or maybe it was because we were tired that it didn't feel right. The bar wasn't crowded, and right off, Kitty came over to our table with beer. I thought she looked kind of worried.
2: Hard day, Matt?
0: Oh, no. No, nothing much.
2: Oh.
1: I declare, Miss Kitty, this beer tastes darker than usual.
2: New brew, probably, Chester.
1: Yeah, I suppose.
2: Say, Matt, you ever seen the stranger before? The tall one, the bar?
0: No.
1: My heavens, Mr. Dillon, he is a lofty man, and that's for sure. Look at him stretch out.
0: Yeah. What about him, Kitty?
2: Well, I don't know. Sam gave me the eye a bit ago, just before you came in.
0: Huh? You trying to make trouble?
2: Sam's not sure. Fellow's been drinking straight for more than 2 hours, and he doesn't say anything. He just looks like he's getting ready. Maybe waiting for something.
0: Yeah. Is the woman with him?
2: Yeah.
0: He was a lean, almost stringy man, better than usual tall. And he might have served in the army once because he wore his gun butt forward. As we sat, Chester and me, drinking our beer, he turned around a couple of times and looked at the door. I never saw a man with eyes as gray or with a skin to his face so dry and tough you'd swear you could get sparks off it with a flint. The woman standing next to him talked loud and often, but he didn't appear to be listening much. It was like Kitty said, he was waiting. About an hour went by, and the place began to quiet down. Most of the men drifted out to wherever their way was taking them.
1: Excuse me, Mr. Dillon.
0: You want to get on back, Chester?
1: Well, yes, sir, I was thinking about it. This beer is so dark, it's making me sleepy.
0: Well, you go ahead. I'll see you in the morning.
1: You staying?
0: Yeah, for a while, I think.
1: On account of that tall fella?
0: Yeah, maybe.
1: Guess I'll get a little whiskey and sugar. Might keep me awake.
0: No, you go on, Chester. It's all right.
3: What do you want?
2: Jack, how long you...
1: If it's all the same to you, Mr. Dillon, I ain't sleepy.
2: But, Jack,
0: okay.
2: I'm tired.
3: There's a hotel down the way, miss. That could put you up.
4: You. Shut up. Nobody asked you.
2: Oh, now, Jack, you ain't got no call to talk to the man like that. Just being helpful.
1: Say, Mr. Dillon.
0: Chester, be quiet.
2: Honey, I'm tired. I want to go to bed. Trip on the stage and traveling all day. I swear I've never been so...
4: Talk too much. Be quiet. Stay in here with me.
2: But, Jack...
4: You've been talking ever since we came in here. Stop or I'm going to hit you.
1: Might not be a bad thing if you did, Mr. Dillon. If there is anything in this world I hate, it's a woman who does nothing but clobber her guns.
0: Kitty.
1: I bet he is miserable to be wed to, though. What do you reckon, ailing him?
0: I don't know, Chester.
2: You're still here, huh, Matt?
0: Yeah. Sit down a minute, will you, Kitty?
2: Yeah, sure.
0: You don't know their names, do you?
2: No. They came in on the 6 o'clock stage from Oklahoma Territory. That's all I know. She's been talking a lot, but mostly about clothes and liquor. He don't say anything.
0: Yeah. You think they're married?
2: She's wearing a ring.
0: Mm-hmm.
2: I've never seen a man drink as much, Matt. It's like water with
5: him. Honey! Hey, you! Honey!
2: Yeah. Excuse me, Matt.
0: Yeah, sure.
6: All right, then you get the drink, then, sure.
7: What do you want to drink?
6: Huh?
7: Sure.
6: You want whiskey and sugar, don't you?
5: Thank you, honey. Sure.
4: Where do you think you're going?
5: I'm going to freshen up, Jack. I'm coming right back.
4: See you do.
0: The woman had just got out of sight when we heard the horses coming down the street outside. There were only six of us left in the place. Sam, Kitty, Chester and me, the stranger at the bar, and a cowboy sleeping it off at a table across the room. The tall man called Jack with the sound of the horses turned to the door, and there was a gun in his hand.
4: You fellas at the table, get up. Come over here.
1: Where?
0: Well, I kind of wondered what you were waiting for.
4: I know you've been wondering. That's why you've been hanging around. I don't want no trouble with you. Stay out of the way, you won't get hurt.
0: Why don't you put your gun away, mister?
4: Don't bother me. There's trouble coming through that door any minute.
0: Put it back. I don't allow gunplay in Dodge.
4: What you allow ain't up to you now, mister.
0: If you're in trouble, it's my job to protect you and your wife.
4: This is private trouble. If you want part of it, I'll give it to you right now. In the belly.
2: Jack, they're here. Outside.
4: Yeah, I know.
2: We can get out the back.
4: I ain't running no more. You either. Come on, get behind the bar.
2: Yeah, honey.
4: You two fellas, unhitch your belts. Leave them lay where they fall. Go on.
2: Honey, you give me a gun, will you?
8: I'll give you one, I'll give you one.
4: Wait a minute. Okay. You two get around behind the bar.
0: All right.
4: At the end. You. You and the lady.
9: Now listen, you can't shoot up this place.
0: Sam, do what he says. Chester and I did as we were told and got behind the bar along with Kitty and Sam. The tall man picked up our guns and tossed one to the woman, then dropped the others beside him on the floor. And then we waited. All of us behind the bar, except for the cowboy drunk asleep at the table.
9: Only had that mirror in for a month. It's gonna be busted for sure.
2: Honey, we should have kept going. Got the train in the morning further west.
4: We'd had to stop somewhere. This is as good a place as any.
0: Listen, mister, I'm going over and get the boy sleeping at the table there. He's gonna get hurt.
4: You move an inch from where you're at and I'll shoot you. Now shut up, all of you.
2: I hear him out there.
4: Yeah. Start shooting when that door swings in.
1: Mr. Dillon?
0: Shh. Stay down, Kitty.
2: Don't worry, Matt.
10: As I can figure. It's not off the dock. They'll be in the saloon.
4: True.
10: Oh, I know, Barrow. Mm-hmm. Well, come on. Might as well start looking in here.
4: Yeah, well,
10: all
4: okay.
10: Right. Let's do it, drink.
8: Darren?
0: The shooting went on for about 5 seconds, and when the glass started to come down behind us, we covered up. And at that, I felt a warm trickle along the side of my face where a splinter had slashed me. There wasn't anybody behind the bar hurt beyond a scratch or two from the glass. But out there by the door and sprawled out beyond onto the walk were four men. They never had a chance. They'd never have another.
2: Watch out for the glass, Jack.
4: We got him, we got him.
2: Yeah. Yeah, we got him, honey.
4: When I'm still alive.
2: Who is it?
4: It's Acton.
2: Let me. Never did like him.
4: Come on, let's go.
2: All right, Jackie.
5: Sorry we messed up your place, honey. Don't you try coming after us, mister. Jack's had a taste of blood.
4: Come on, come on.
5: Jackie, we're going to have to ride now?
4: Yeah.
5: Oh, honey, I'm tired. I'll
4: take it easy later.
0: You all right, Kitty?
2: Well, I think so.
9: Look at that mirror. Just look at it.
0: Chester, get some guns from the office. Saddle up and get back here, huh?
8: Yes, sir. Yeah, all right now, folks. There's just been a little shooting, that's all. Everything's going to be just...
0: Kitty,
2: yes.
0: Get Doc, quick.
2: What is it, Matt?
0: This man isn't dead.
2: Huh?
0: Well, go on, hurry up, will you?
2: Well, yeah, sure.
0: She ran out into the night for Doc. And I stayed in the Texas trail watching the life flow out of the bullet hole in the chest of the man the killers had called Acton.

We will return for the second act of Gunsmoke in just a moment. But first, you can help your fighting men and our children win the fight for life if you act now. 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But time is running out. 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Your Red Cross must also have funds to transform blood into anti-polio serum. The polio season is just around the corner. Red Cross Gamma Globulin is the one weapon that will spare our children from death or the crippling paralysis of polio this summer. Polio won't wait. Your community, your neighbors, perhaps your own child, can be saved from the horrible effects of the dread disease if we do something now. Your Red Cross will not distribute the anti-polio serum. It will be sent to critical areas by government health agencies. There will not be enough to protect every child this year, but many thousands will be spared polio paralysis this summer because you gave to your Red Cross. When your Red Cross fund volunteer calls, give generously. Do it today. You give, they live. Now, the second act of Gunsmoke.

0: His eyes were open, but he didn't see me. And when I talked to him, he didn't hear. While I waited for Doc, I went through his papers. His name was Brad Acton. That's all I could find. About 2 minutes later, Kitty came back with Doc. Didn't take Doc long to shake his head.
1: Poor fella. He's done, Matt. There's not a living chance.
0: Yeah, if I could just get him to talk. We gotta find out who he is and what they've done, those two.
1: I don't know. He's pretty near gone. We can't...
0: Yeah. Acton? Acton, can you hear me? Acton? Acton! Acton, that fella, Jack Farrow. He and the woman. What did they do?
1: Oh, there's no use. Matt, he
0: Acton.
1: Can't say
0: now listen to me, Acton.
2: Matt.
0: Acton, who are they? Why did they shoot you?
1: He's trying, the poor devil. He just
0: come on,
1: can't...
0: come on. Now you're wasting time. I gotta get after him. Now what did they do?
3: I'm dying. I'm dying.
0: We've all gotta die.
2: Oh, Matt.
3: That ain't kindly, mister.
0: Now, I want you to wake up. You hear what I'm saying?
3: I hear you. If I was on my feet...
0: Now, listen to me. Farrow. I heard you call him Farrow. And the woman. Now, what about him? Why did you come gunning for him?
3: Had it coming.
0: Why? What did they do?
3: Don't matter now.
0: It matters. If you're gonna die, get it off yourself. Now, come on. You and your pals there. If you did nothing wrong, you'll die more comfortable.
1: Oh, Matt, let him be. It's not
2: Matt,
1: fair.
2: Matt, don't.
0: What about it, Acton?
1: Matt, no, you
0: That's
1: can't...
0: That's enough, Doc! Acton!
3: California. Out in California. Farrow, me and the boys, we held up a stage in Farrow. He took the money and lit out with that woman. We've been following. Look out for her. She's mean with a gun. Martha Lou. Yeah. He's gone, Matt.
0: Yeah.
2: I guess you had to do it that way, Matt. But...
0: But what?
2: Nothing.
4: All set, Mr. Dillon.
0: All right, Chester.
2: You going after him, Matt?
0: Why not? They've done murder, haven't they? You have to figure the odds of a man forgiving you for what you do when a thing has to be done. And then you split the difference, and depending on the reasons for doing it, you feel better or worse. I had to do what I did because I had to find out about them. But it didn't help. Even if he was a gunman, I'd given no peace to a dying man. And for that, he had to die harder. A man a long way from home. Chester and I rode out into the east, the way we figured Farrow and his wife would be headed.

0: Sun's coming up, Mr. Dillon.
1: I got eyes.
0: Yes, sir.
1: There's a homestead up around the bend. We'll stop and find out if they've seen anything.
2: No more than a half hour ago, Marshal, I was fixing to fetch some water when I heard them.
1: They stopped, huh?
2: Yeah. The woman looked tuckered out. Never see a woman with all them skirts ride the way she did. It was some picture.
1: How long did they stay?
2: 5 minutes, maybe. Wife had some coffee, and they drank it, scalding, and then took off.
1: Headed east?
2: Yeah. They wanted to know how far to Kinsley, or maybe they wanted to know the next station, and I told them Kinsley. I don't know. Santa Fe's due in there for Hutchinson about 8. They do something wrong, Marshal?
1: Just 4 murders back in Dodge. Come on, Chester. The Ferros had enough start on us that if they got the train in Kinsley before we caught up, we'd have to use the telegraph and hope they could be stopped further down the line. With killers like that, there'd be a lot of shooting. And I figured it was my job to be there when it happened. We rode hard. It lacked a couple of minutes before 8 when we saw the smoke of the engine. We still had a couple of miles to go to reach the station, and she was moving out when we got there. I swung aboard and held out a hand for Chester.
0: My, running like that, give me a stitch in the side. And the puffs.
1: Take it easy, Chester.
0: I sure wish we'd have had time to find out if they's on this train, Mr. Dillon. If they ain't, we've lost them good.
1: Oh, we'll see. Now, look, there's a lot of people in those cars up ahead. The Ferros see us, and they're going to start shooting. And I don't want that. So go slow. If we see them first, get out of sight. We'll wait until they get off the train.
0: Yes, sir.
1: Okay. No, Chester, put away the gun. No shooting on the train.
0: Yes, Mr. Dillon.
1: We started from the last car and moved up. That way they wouldn't see us first. I hoped we could get them without any gunplay at all. Mostly for folks who would get hurt. But I didn't have any stomach for shooting a woman, even if she was a killer. We got to the third car when Chester spotted them.
0: There they are, Mr. Dillon.
1: All right, get back. Okay, we'll just stay here.
0: Conductor's coming this way.
1: Good.
3: Well, howdy, Marshal.
1: Mr. Heinzen.
3: You on a pleasure ride or business?
1: Business, Mr. Heinzen. That couple there in the fifth seat from the front.
3: The tall gent?
1: Yeah, and the woman.
3: Yeah, I wondered about them when they got on. Sure, funny pair. She looks plumb wore out.
1: They both done murder.
3: Oh, Marshal, there's kids in the car.
1: I want to get them without any shooting. As long as they don't see us, it'll be all right. Now, where's your next stop?
3: About 30 miles down the line.
1: Yeah. Well, we'll try to figure something out.
3: I hope you can, Marshal.
1: The train rolled on. I saw Ms. Farah take a kid on her lap, play with it. And the mother in the next seat looked on with fond eyes. I wonder what she would have said if she knew. Jack Farah just looked out the window. We didn't make a move at the next stop. 2 men got off, and there were still some 20 people left in the car besides the killers. About 15 miles beyond, the train pulled up again. I could see a big herd of cattle crossing the tracks. It was going to take a few minutes. Mr. Heinzen came down the aisle to the platform where we were standing.
3: Hey, Marshal, I got an idea. See what you think.
1: Yeah?
3: We'll be about 10 minutes waiting until that herd gets across. How about if I tell the folks in the car they can get out and stretch legs for a bit? Might give you a chance.
1: All right, go ahead.
4: Hey, stay there, folks. There's a little delay for a cattle crossing. If you want to get off for a spell, stretch out a bit. There's plenty of time.
1: We watched. Slowly, one at a time, they made up their minds. The women, glad to let the kids work off steam, the men to size up strange land or somebody else's herd, and they straggled out. There was one old couple that wouldn't move, though, and I saw Mr. Heinzen making an eye and a shrug at me. Then they changed their minds and hobbled off. And that left the car empty except for the Farrows, Chester, Mr. Heinzen, and me.
3: That's your deal, Marshal. Lucky they didn't decide to get off.
1: I didn't think they would. All right, go ahead, Mr. Heinzen, and get those people down the line a bit, huh?
3: Yes, sir.
1: All right, Chester.
5: This ain't nothing like California, Jackie. I never seen anything so flat. How far do you think it goes like this?
6: I don't know.
7: You know, I think I'm gonna take me and Matt.
6: Yeah.
7: You wanna take my gun for a while? Dig him in the rib.
6: Hold on to him.
7: Honey.
6: I said hold on to it.
1: All right, get your hands up, both of you, high, and don't turn around. But she must have had her gun already in her hand, wanting to give it to Farrow to hold. She was fast. One minute she was upright in the seat, and then she was gone. Firing at us from behind the seat.
8: Jackie! Jackie!
1: All right, throw out your gun, Miss Farrow.
8: Jackie!
1: Throw out your gun and stand up. I don't want to hurt you.
8: I'll kill you. I'll kill you!
0: Look out, Mr. Dillon. She's going for his gun.
1: Yeah.
8: No, no, kill me!
1: Chester, give me a hand, will you? Now, stop it. Stop it.
8: Jackie!
1: Stop it.
8: I'll kill you!
1: She was like a crazy woman. It took both of us to hold her, and we couldn't even do that right until we had her handcuffed to the seat. And then she shut up. She just sat there looking at her husband's body. When we got off at the next stop to wait for the next train back to Dodge, Jack Farrow was taken away in a wagon to be buried. His wife stood by the tracks watching it as it moved off. And it wasn't until the wagon became a dust cloud out on the plain that she started to cry.

Gunsmoke, under the direction of Norman McDonald, stars William Conrad as Matt Dillon, U.S. Marshal. Tonight's story was specially written for Gunsmoke by Anthony Ellis, with music composed and conducted by Rex Corey. Featured in the cast were Michael Ann Barrett and Tom Tully, with John Daner, Lawrence Dobkin, and Jack Crucian. Parley Bear is Chester, Howard McNear is Doc, and Georgia Ellis is Kitty. 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Join us again next week as Matt Dillon, U.S. Marshal, fights to bring law and order out of the wild violence of the West in Gunsmoke.

The scholastic standards are rigid at Madison High. You must have a sense of humor to attend. Listen in to Eve Arden as English teaching our Miss Brooks any Sunday evening, and you'll get the point. When Eve takes over the class, everybody's favorite subject is comedy. 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

I'll make it real plain for you, mister. I came here to find a girl. And you're not leaving this room until you tell me where she is.

0: have gun, will travel. Starring Mr. John Daner as Paladin. San Francisco, 1875. The Carlton Hotel, headquarters of a man called Paladin.
1: Ah, Mr. Paladin. Your cigars, your tickets for theater tonight, and your newspaper.
2: Oh, thank you, hey boy. Now then, that's...
1: I will read the Sacramento Bee if I were you, Mr. Paladin.
2: Oh? Why would you do that, hey boy?
1: Because I already read. It's on page one.
2: Oh? Where?
1: There.
2: Oh. Wanted. Man with investigative ability, tact, perseverance, for possibly hazardous mission.
1: He saw, you see?
2: Should be former army officer. Rather exacting demands, hey boy.
1: Oh, no, sir. Like it written just for you.
2: Communicate Colonel H.P. Lathrop, River Acres, Sacramento, California.
1: You know this colonel, Mr. Paladin?
2: No, but I think I'd like to meet him.
1: Oh, I should send him wire saying you are investigative and tactive and conservative.
2: No, never mind that, hey boy. Just say, have gun, will travel.
0: If you want to know more than merely what's going on in the world, if you want, in addition, the perspective of a brilliant world traveler whose entire life has been one fascinating travelogue, listen to Lowell Thomas. 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
2: Colonel H.P. Lathrop, River Acres, Sacramento, California. The home was even more impressive than the address. A barefooted Indian servant girl admitted me and led me down a long hallway and left me standing in a waiting room, which was dwarfed by a giant coat of arms.
3: Paladin?
2: Yes.
3: Colonel Lathrop. Happy to know you, sir.
2: And you, sir.
3: Yeah, I see you've noticed my family coat of arms.
2: I could hardly not notice it, Colonel.
3: If pride of family be a sin, sir, then I'm guilty. I'm proud of my family heritage.
2: I'm certain you have every reason to be proud, Colonel.
3: I trust you'll bear that in mind when you attend to the mission I've been contemplating for you. Oh, I've heard of you, Mr. Paladin. I placed that ad hoping you would answer it. I need a man who is able... Oh, Martha, my dear.
4: I'm sorry. I didn't know we had visitors.
3: This is Mr. Paladin, my dear.
4: How do you do?
2: How do you do, Mrs. Lathrop?
4: Please forgive me. Pablo's very ill. I must hurry now. You'll be with us for dinner, Mr. Paladin?
3: Well, of course he will.
4: How nice. Excuse me now.
3: The eternal nurse. My wife's always ministering to the sick, the lame, and the lazy.
2: Colonel, what is it you wish of me?
3: Now, before we discuss business, you must refresh yourself. Tuolumne.
5: Yes, Colonel Lathrop.
3: Take Mr. Paladin's bag to his room. Draw his bath. You've plenty of time for a bath, sir. We dine at 8. Brandy? A cigar?
2: Yes, thank you, Colonel.
3: You're probably anxious to know why you're here.
2: I am.
3: I'm not certain my wife will approve of my reasons for contacting you.
5: I approve of you, my dear. That's enough.
2: Why am I here, Colonel?
3: I want you to locate a woman for me, Mr. Paladin. A woman named Gloria Morgan.
2: Yes, I've heard the name.
3: Well, then you've also heard of Lodestar, Nevada.
2: Yes.
3: You've heard of it, I'm sure, my dear.
5: Possibly I have. I can't say one way or the other.
3: During the silver boom, it was a roaring mining camp.
5: Was it? May I pour you more brandy, Mr. Paladin?
2: No, no, thank you.
3: Gloria Morgan was reigning queen of the Tenderloin district there until the boom was over. Then she disappeared.
2: And your interest in locating her, Colonel?
3: She's a missing chapter in a history I'm writing about the West.
5: Heavens! Is she so important you have to hire Mr. Paladin to find her, Colonel?
3: Essential, my dear. I'm a stickler for exactness. I must meet her and know what she's like. I know that a gun battle was once fought for her favors. I know that her beauty and her fame were known throughout the camps. I know she imperiled hearts and lives with a smile. What I don't know is whether she still lives or not. And I must know.
2: Why don't you look into this matter yourself?
3: I regret, Mr. Paladin, that I'm not physically up to it. You'll take the job?
2: Yes. Yes, I will. I'd like to meet her, too.

When friends drop in, let your hospitality show you're sociable in the modern manner. Pepsi, you know, is the favorite of the smart and young at heart.

0: Have you tried a Pepsi lately? It was a curious mission, searching for a dance hall queen. But no more curious than the man who instituted it, or the reasons he gave for wanting Gloria Morgan located. There were other people who had different ideas.
1: I come to your room to warn you. Do not go to Lodestar. Colonel is a monster. He likes to hurt people. He is a torturer.
0: Who is he torturing?
1: His wife. He has been stabbing her with that name, Gloria Morgan. I think she is sweetheart once. He wants to find her, bring her here.
0: And he told me he never laid eyes on the woman.
1: He tell lie.
0: Perhaps, but then I'm paid to locate Gloria Morgan.
1: If you do, if you bring her back here, I kill you.
0: Who

0: Welcome to Lodestar. You like a room?
1: Room and some information.
0: Yes, sir. Room 33. Any sign here, please?
1: All right.
0: Now, what was the information you wanted?
1: Well, I'm trying to locate a lady of some repute named Gloria Morgan.
0: I haven't got an empty room.
1: The key to 33, please.
0: It's filled.
1: The key.
2: All right.
0: Well, you ain't going to get nowhere around Lodestar looking for the likes of her.
1: Bartender, I want to buy
3: him out of it.
1: I haven't named it yet.
3: Or whatever it is, we ain't got it here, mister.
1: All right.
3: Hey!
1: I'll get it myself.
3: I heard you was kind of frisky and quick.
1: I am. She must have been quite a lady.
3: What lady?
1: What did I say, lady?
3: Yeah.
1: The slip of the tongue. As a matter of fact, I'm not sure she was a lady, judging by the things I've heard of her.
4: You're one called Paladin?
1: Yeah.
3: Move on, Maisie.
4: Shut up. I can talk to him if I want to. You've been asking about Gloria Morgan, ain't you? Oh, I knew her. I worked with her. Roomed with her once. How about some of that?
1: My pleasure. Where can I find Gloria Morgan?
4: I don't know where little Gloria is. But I can tell you where I wish she was.
1: Oh?
4: My man left me when he saw her. That's what. For all her good looks, she couldn't hold a candle to me.
5: Maisie.
4: Oh, Mr. Summers.
5: Get out of here, Maisie. Long.
4: Yes, sir.
1: Stay where you are, Maisie.
5: My name is Clay Summers, Paladin. Don't reach for the gun. Now let's go.
1: It would appear I have no choice, Mr. Summers.
5: That's right, you don't. Come on. Your horse?
1: Yes.
5: Okay, I'll just take your gun. Now, Paladin, you show your face in Lodestar again, I'll kill you with your own gun. There'll be no fair fight. I'll ambush you. All right, mount up. Now ride out.

0: I was a teenage germ. That's right, I was a teenage germ living in a lovely scratch on the tile bathroom floor. I came in on a saddle chew, and then I moved to the floor. 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My hostess was a wonderful woman. 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It was murder.
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0: We're looking for a new bathroom to live in. How about yours?
2: I rode as ordered. But by nightfall, I was back in Lodestar, ready to meet the man who had threatened to shoot me on sight. He seemed genuinely surprised to see me again when I appeared at his office. Hold it. I know what you told me, Mr. Summers. Now I'm telling you. This is a derringer. Sit down, please.
3: What do you want?
2: My gun, for one thing. It's a fine weapon. I just couldn't leave it behind. Where is it?
3: Laying over there.
2: Wow.
3: Keep your hands off that picture.
2: That lady's lovely. The Gloria Morgan?
3: Put that picture down.
2: I don't want the picture, Mrs. Summers, but I want to talk about her. You must have been very fond of her. I don't understand how a woman like her rates your loyalty, why men will kill for her. She was filth. She was a cheat, a liar, and a thief, and worse. I know that for a fact.
3: You know nothing, Paladin.
2: And what is the truth?
3: She was all things to all men. She was saint or devil or whatever.
2: I understand there was a gun battle fought for her favors.
3: Not for her favors. For her hand in marriage.
2: Oh. Uh-huh.
3: I suppose the other fella had as much right to court her as I did.
2: You?
3: But I... It was a good fight and a fair one. When it was all over, we were both near death.
2: And Gloria Morgan?
3: Well, she told us that she loved neither one of us. And she went away. All I have left of her is that picture. I don't know where she is now. I can't tell you that.
2: You don't have to tell me, Mr. Summers. I know where to find Gloria Morgan.

0: going.
1: No, I can't very well do that.
0: I told you I would kill you.
1: So has everyone else, and I'm still alive. I want to see Colonel Lathrop.
0: You find out about that woman?
1: Yes.
0: You are going to tell them?
1: I was hired to. But I don't think that Gloria Morgan is going to hurt your mistress, Ptolemy. Now take me to the colonel.
0: Come.
1: Colonel, Miss Lathrop.
2: Paladin. Come in, come in.
1: Well, how's your patient, Mrs. Lathrop?
3: Pablo is well, thank you. That'll be all, Ptolemy.
0: Yes, Mrs. Lathrop.
2: Well, were you successful, Mr. Paladin? Did you find Gloria Morgan?
1: Yes.
2: Where is she?
1: Perhaps it's more important to know who she was rather than where she is, Colonel.
2: I know who she was.
1: I doubt it. I talked to many people, and few agreed as to exactly what she was. Some alleged that she was a strumpet. Some held to the contrary. Others thought that Gloria Morgan was a victim of a rather ugly set of circumstances over which she managed to triumph.
2: What circumstances?
1: She was abandoned in a mining camp by a man who had brought her there under the pretense of marriage. No money, no friends, no one to turn to. She did the best she could. She sang and danced in the saloons. She shared in the money that men spent for the pleasure of drinking in her company.
2: Is this distressing you, my dear?
3: No. Go ahead, Mr. Paladin.
1: Well, apparently Gloria Morgan managed to do these things without compromising her essential integrity. Two men wanted to marry her, and she rejected them both. But as far as I could learn, both men are still in love with her.
2: Well, go on, Mr. Paladin.
1: Many others still love her for her generosity. Now, I'm trying to crystallize my impression of Gloria Morgan as I learned to know her, Colonel.
2: And that impression is...
1: That she was a remarkable woman, whose friendship I would have considered a high honor, Colonel.
2: Please go on, Mr. Paladin.
1: Gloria Morgan's married today.
2: Happily?
1: Unhappily. I'm sure it was a good marriage to a proud man until he received information exposing his wife's past in the worst kind of light. So out of hurt, arrogant pride, he planned to punish her by having a third party confront her with proof of her identity in his presence.
2: That will be quite enough, sir.
1: The scheme was unworthy of the man, Colonel. Now, I have an idea that he was still in love with his wife, but he was sick in his mind. And the pity of it all is that if this man had approached his wife in a reasonable manner, I'm certain she would have told him all he wanted to know.
3: Yes, I'm sure she would have done that. But my husband paid you to make a report, Mr. Paladin. Why don't you make it?
1: The whereabouts of Gloria Morgan? You want to know where she is, Colonel?
2: No, Mr. Paladin.
1: It's just as well. The Gloria Morgan of Boomtown days is dead. Do you believe that, Colonel?
2: Yes. Yes, I believe it. Excuse me.
1: Let him alone for a few moments, then go to him, Mrs. Lathrop.
3: Thank you very much, Mr. Paladin.

0: Oh.
1: Terribly sorry.
0: It's quite all right. It's entirely my fault.
1: Oh, on the contrary, I wasn't looking where I was going.
0: We could debate the matter if you'd care to join me for a cup of coffee. My name is Paladin.
1: I shan't forget your gallantry or your intriguing invitation, Mr. Paladin, but I must hurry along. Good day.
0: Good day. We will meet again.
1: Of course we shall.
2: Oh, Mr. Paladin, when you come back to San Francisco?
0: Last night, hey boy. Hey boy, you're just the one I want to see.
2: Oh, then why don't you look at me?
0: That lady just going up the stairs. When did she come to San Francisco?
2: Oh, maybe 4 days ago.
0: She's in what suite?
2: Mezzanine suite. But
0: I'll want theater tickets for tonight's performance.
2: Mr. Paladin.
0: And after you get those, see the chef. Now, a small supper, something very special, with wine for two people, served in my suite.
2: You better make it three, Mr. Paladin.
0: Why?
2: Him.
0: Who?
2: Big man over there. He her husband.
0: Husband?
2: Husband. He's a bad turn of events, eh, Mr. Paladin?
0: Well, I hope he appreciates her. Never mind the tickets, hey boy. But have the chef lay on a supper for two anyway.
2: Well, what do you do? Who you have dinner with?
0: I don't know. Don't you ever get hungry?
2: Me?
0: Why not?
2: Me?
0: We don't have much time to talk like we used to.
2: It's true, but me? Supper?
0: And you can tell me about that remarkable man, your uncle.
2: Shall we say 8 o'clock?
0: 8 o'clock will be fine.
3: Since spring is a season of awakening things, of summer's fulfillment, it's fitting that every year the American Cancer Society should raise its vitally needed funds in April. 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Have the family's health checked once a year, for early detection of cancer is still the safest road to a cure. 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Gun Will Travel. 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Tonight's story was written by Michael Fessier and adapted for radio by John Dawson. Featured in the cast were Jack Moyles, Lawrence Dobkin, Virginia Gregg, Eve McVeigh, Lillian Bayef, and Frank Gerstle. Hugh Douglas speaking. 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
1: It's Tuesday and we start off with a low around 35. Today we're going to have mostly sunny skies with high near 61, west wind 6 to 9. Tonight, patchy frost mainly after 3 a.m. Otherwise, mostly clear with the low around 33 and northwest winds 5 to 10. On Wednesday, we are in a freeze warning from 2 a.m. to 8 a.m. Otherwise, sunshine with a high near 67, northwest winds 5 to 9. Wednesday night, widespread frost mainly after 3 a.m. with a low around 29 and northwest winds 5 to 9. On Thursday, it says widespread frost mainly before 7 a.m. We'll have a high near 79 and a low around 37.
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1: It's Tuesday and we start off with a low around 35. Today we're going to have mostly sunny skies with high near 61, west winds 6 to 9. Tonight, patchy frost mainly after 3 a.m. Otherwise mostly clear with the low around 33 and northwest winds 5 to 10. On Wednesday, we are in a freeze warning from 2 a.m. to 8 a.m. Otherwise sunshine with a high near 67, northwest winds 5 to 9. Wednesday night, widespread frost mainly after 3 a.m. with a low around 29 and northwest winds 5 to 9. On Thursday, it says widespread frost mainly before 7 a.m. We'll have a high near 79 and a low around 37.
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watch the way they work and you watch the things that they do. Even when as a member of the audience, before I was playing, I learned things from watching people. You know, you watch the masters and then you find out. That's, I mean, if you can't be any good after 30 years at what you're doing, then you can be a doctor in 7 and a priest in 7. So, you know, you obviously will pick up some tips that are useful to you. It's what you do with them is your own thing. As I walk through

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1: It's Tuesday and we start off with a low around 35. Today we're going to have mostly sunny skies with high near 61, west wind 6 to 9. Tonight, patchy frost mainly after 3 a.m. Otherwise, mostly clear with the low around 33 and northwest winds 5 to 10. On Wednesday, we are in a freeze warning from 2 a.m. to 8 a.m. Otherwise, sunshine with a high near 67, northwest winds 5 to 9. Wednesday night, widespread frost mainly after 3 a.m. with a low around 29 and northwest winds 5 to 9. On Thursday, it says widespread frost mainly before 7 a.m. We'll have a high near 79 and a low around 37.
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1: It's Tuesday, and we start off with a low around 35. Today we're going to have mostly sunny skies with high near 61, west wind 6 to 9. Tonight, patchy frost, mainly after 3 a.m., otherwise mostly clear with the low around 33 and northwest winds 5 to 10. On Wednesday, we are in a freeze warning from 2 a.m. to 8 a.m., otherwise sunshine with a high near 67, northwest winds 5 to 9. Wednesday night, widespread frost, mainly after 3 a.m. with a low around 29 and northwest winds 5 to 9. On Thursday, it says widespread frost, mainly before 7 a.m. We'll have a high near 79 and a low around 37.
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